This is Radio Nepal. I am Srijana Bastola with the news, the headlines first. Newly appointed Home Minister Sudhan Gurung and Minister for Science, Technology and Innovation Mahabir Pun take the oath of office and secrecy. Meetings of both houses of federal parliament adjourned again due to obstruction by opposition parties. Remittance inflows increased by 41% during the first 10 months of the current fiscal year. And U.S. launches strikes in Iran following helicopter incident in Strait of Hormuz. Now the news in detail. Sudhan Gurung has been reappointed as Minister for Home Affairs following a cabinet reshuffle by Prime Minister Balendra Shah. President Ramchandra Podel administered the oath of office and secrecy to Gurung and newly appointed Minister for Science, Technology and Innovation Mahabir Pun at a special ceremony held at Sheetal Nivas yesterday. Home Minister Gurung, a Rashtriya Swatantra Party lawmaker elected from Gorkha 1, had earlier resigned after questions were raised regarding his property details. A government investigation committee submitted its report, which was endorsed by the cabinet earlier yesterday, paving the way for his reappointment. After assuming office, Minister Gurung announced a series of decisions, including the formation of a special task force to study whether criminal cases related to the Zenzi uprising can be withdrawn. He also directed a review of previous investigation reports into the Narayanhiti Royal Palace massacre and announced plans to establish a sensitive information vigilance team within security agencies. He further pleaded to strengthen the Central Investigation Bureau and expedite investigations into serious economic and organized crimes. Meanwhile, Minister for Science, Technology and Innovation Mahabir Pun assumed office at Singha Darbar and pleased to accelerate the development of science and technology. He said efforts would be carried out round the clock and added that he intends to remain in office for no more than 3 years to lay a strong foundation for future generations. Both houses of the federal parliament were adjourned yesterday again after opposition parties continued their protest, disrupting proceedings. In the House of Representatives, opposition lawmakers, including the main opposition party Nepali Congress, obstructed the meeting, demanding a response over Prime Minister Balendra Shah's May 31st remarks on Nepal-India border issues, prompting Speaker Dol Prasad Aryal to adjourn the House until 11 a.m. today. In the National Assembly, continued protest by opposition lawmakers led Chairperson Narayan Prasad Dahal to postpone the meeting until 1:15 p.m. till the 12th of June. Chair Dahal stressed the need for greater consultation between the government and political parties and urged the government to address the issues promptly, warning that repeated disruptions were affecting the country and people. The cabinet meeting yesterday endorsed the Civil Service 16th Amendment Regulation 2083 and formed a 9-member ad hoc committee led by Vishal Bhandari to improve the leadership and management of the Nepal Red Cross Society. It also approved the use of national forest areas for 4 hydropower projects and received the report of a committee investigating former Home Minister and House of Representative member Sudhan Gurung. During the meeting, ministers also discussed measures to promote and expand the market for products of the state-owned Dairy Development Corporation, DDC, with Agriculture, Forest and Environment Minister Geeta Chaudhary urging priority for DDC products to protect domestic dairy production and support farmers' interest. The remittance inflows increased by 41.2% to 1.92 trillion rupees during the first 10 months of the current fiscal year 2025-26, compared to a 13.3% rise in the same period last year, according to Nepal Rashtra Bank. During the mid-April to mid-May alone, remittance inflows stood at 257.49 billion rupees. In U.S. dollar terms, remittances rose 33% to $13.26 billion during the review period. Meanwhile, net secondary income or net transfers reached 2.09 trillion rupees, up from 1.48 trillion rupees recorded in the corresponding period of the previous fiscal year.
The Ministry of Information and Communications says most of the programs under the government's 100-point governance reform agenda have been completed and have now entered the implementation phase. Reviewing the progress yesterday, the ministry stated that reform-oriented initiatives aimed at ensuring simple, transparent, and result-based service delivery are being implemented gradually. Minister Dr. Bikram Timilsina instructed concerned agencies to speed up implementation and resolve any obstacles through coordination to meet set deadlines. According to the ministry, a committee formed under the Business Process Re-engineering Program has completed preliminary work and proposed measures to remove procedural delays and improve service delivery. Likewise, the ministry added that postal services are being transformed into a government courier service, with home delivery of government documents already operational in 62 districts and expansion underway in remaining districts. Similarly, services such as transport of health samples, driving license distribution, and academic certificate delivery are being expanded, while some programs, including national ID card distribution and SIM card services, are awaiting supplies from concerned agencies. The government is preparing to introduce a new modality of the health insurance scheme from the upcoming fiscal year. Health and Food Safety Minister Nisha Mehta said the government will relaunch the program to make it more effective and citizen-centered. Speaking at a discussion on health insurance reforms organized by the Prime Minister's Secretariat yesterday, Minister Mehta stressed the need to clear all outstanding health insurance payments within the month of Asar, warning that hospitals have raised concerns over possible service disruptions due to delayed payments. Prime Minister's Health Advisor Professor Dr. Jagdish Prasad Agrawal said funds collected from health taxes should no longer go into the general treasury and urged reforms including a strict referral system and stronger district hospitals. Health officials also highlighted the need for greater provincial involvement in health insurance management and the use of digital tools such as electronic medical records, artificial intelligence and biometric systems. In a separate decision, the ministry has taken action against 11 health institutions for failing to pay fees according to their bed capacity and has initiated the recovery of 17.8 million rupees, citing good governance and accountability concerns. Minister for Youth, Labour and Employment Ramji Yadav has announced that the next 10 years will be observed as the decade for promoting domestic employment. Addressing the 114th International Labour Organization Conference in Geneva, Labour Minister Yadav said a 10-year action plan has been prepared to create a productive and inclusive labour market for Nepali youth. The minister stressed the importance of tripartite cooperation and the ILO's role in ensuring human dignity and social justice amid emerging challenges posed by AI, climate change and changing labour dynamics. Egyptian ambassador to Nepal Sharif Mostafa Al-Sayed Al-Diwani paid a courtesy call on Vice President Ram Sahaya Prasad Yadav in Kathmandu yesterday, where they discussed strengthening long-standing bilateral relations. Vice President Yadav welcomed the resumption of the Nepal-Egypt bilateral consultation mechanism in Cairo and expressed hope for expanded cooperation while also extending National Day greetings to Egypt. The Egyptian ambassador reaffirmed commitment to further deepen ties between two countries. 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Now on to an international news update. The United States has carried out air and naval strikes on Iran following an incident in which a U.S. military helicopter was downed near the Strait of Hormuz. According to the BBC, U.S. Central Command said the strikes began at 17 U.S. Eastern Time on Tuesday, describing the operation as a proportional response to what it called unjustified Iranian aggression. It said Iranian air defense and radar systems were targeted and reported explosions along parts of the Persian Gulf coast, including the Bandar Abbas and surrounding areas. The action followed U.S. claims that an Apache helicopter was brought down after a drone incident in the Strait of Hormuz.
U.S. President Donald Trump said the strikes were a response to the attack on the helicopter and warned of further action if necessary. However, Iranian officials have not confirmed responsibility for the incident, and Iranian media have acknowledged reports of the downed aircraft without claiming involvement. Iran's Foreign Minister Abbas Araghchi condemned the strikes, warning that Tehran would respond to any further attacks and calling on foreign forces in the region to withdraw to reduce risk of escalation. Now the general weather forecast for the country today. The Meteorological Forecasting Division has forecast the weather to be generally cloudy in the hilly and Himalayan regions of the country, including Kosi province, while partly cloudy conditions are likely over the Tarai region today. There is a possibility of moderate rainfall or snowfall accompanied by thunder and lightning at some places in Kosi, Bagmati, Gandaki and Lumini provinces, at a few places in Madhes province and in the hilly and Himalayan regions of Karnali and Sudarpashchim provinces, including one or two places in the Tarai region.

0: This is Radio Nepal. I'm Kaushal Ghimire with the news. The headlines first. Finance Minister Dr. Swarnim Wagle dismisses allegations that information related to the budget for the coming fiscal year was leaked before being presented in Parliament. Nepal and Egypt agreed to enhance cooperation in trade, investment, tourism, agriculture, education and diplomatic affairs during bilateral consultation mechanism meeting. And U.S. strikes Iran in response to downing of military helicopter. Iran targets U.S. forces in Bahrain, Jordan, Kuwait in retaliation. Now the news in detail. Finance Minister Dr. Swarnim Wagle has dismissed allegations that information related to the budget for the coming fiscal year was leaked before it was presented in Parliament. Responding to lawmakers' queries on the estimates of revenue and expenditure at a meeting of the House of Representatives Finance Committee today, Finance Minister Wagle said claims that proposed tax rates had been disclosed in advance and that BYD electric vehicles had been imported on the basis of such information were baseless. Dr. Wagle presented the budget for the upcoming fiscal year at a joint sitting of the Federal Parliament on the 29th of May. He clarified that amendments to the finance bill were made only to correct omissions in the budget statement and denied reports suggesting that the budget information had been leaked beforehand. The finance minister said rumors were being deliberately spread without facts or evidence in an attempt to drag the prime minister and himself into controversy. He maintained that no changes had been made to the finance bill other than correcting apparent errors before it was tabled in Parliament. He also accused some groups of spreading organized rumors and obstructing the House of Representatives in an effort to discredit the government, adding that such attacks would not undermine a government committed to good governance. During the meeting, committee member Lima Adhikari described the budget as historic and transformative, saying Minister Wagle's response had clarified many issues. Another member, Narendra Kumar Kerung, said it would be incorrect to suggest that previous governments had achieved nothing. Nepal and Egypt have agreed to enhance cooperation in trade, investment, tourism, agriculture, education, and diplomatic affairs during the second meeting of the Nepal-Egypt bilateral consultation mechanism held in Cairo on Tuesday. The meeting was co-chaired by Ramkaji Kharka, who is the joint secretary and head of Central Asia, West Asia, and Africa Division at the Ministry of Foreign Affairs, and Ambassador Amir Hamza, who is Egypt's Assistant Foreign Minister for Asian Affairs. During the consultations, the two sides reviewed bilateral relations and expressed satisfaction over the long-standing friendship between the two countries. Nepal highlighted its investment-friendly environment and encouraged Egyptian companies to explore opportunities, particularly in agriculture and fertilizer production. It also sought greater market access for Nepali exports such as tea, coffee, and pashmina. The two countries exchanged views on regional and global developments and reaffirmed cooperation in multilateral forums, including the United Nations, the Non-Aligned Movement, and the World Trade Organization, and the World Health Organization. Nepal also appreciated Egypt's efforts to promote peace and stability in the Middle East. Nepal briefed the Egyptian side on recent political developments following the March 2026 election and the formation of a stable government committed to good governance, transparency, and a zero-tolerance policy against corruption. The Korea International Cooperation Agency, KOICA, has launched a special motorcycle maintenance training program in Kathmandu to strengthen the employment and entrepreneurship capacity of Nepali returning migrants from South Korea. The week-long training running from the 8th to the 15th under the KHAMI, which means Korea Happy Migration Project, is being implemented by the Human Resources Development Service of Korea. 12 returnee migrant workers are taking part in the 51-hour course, which combines theoretical and practical lessons. The program is jointly conducted by a Korean motorcycle maintenance expert and experienced Nepali technicians. Participants are receiving training on motorcycle structure and components, engine maintenance, and electrical and charging systems. According to Koika Nepal Country Director Mo Hyun Kong, the initiative aims to help returnees start new economic activities and achieve stable reintegration. Outstanding graduates will also receive internship opportunities at local motorcycle service centers. You're listening to Radio Nepal's 2 p.m. English News Bulletin. Now on to some international updates. The United States says it has carried out a series of strikes on Iranian military and civilian sites in response to the downing of an American military helicopter in the Gulf. According to the U.S. Central Command, CENTCOM, air defense systems, ground control stations, and radar sites near the Strait of Hormuz were targeted. The U.S. described the operation as a proportional response to Monday's attack on an Apache helicopter. According to the BBC, Iran's Islamic Revolutionary Guard Corps said it launched attacks on 21 targets linked to the U.S. bases in the region, including sites in Bahrain and Jordan, in retaliation. Kuwait's military also said it intercepted an incoming attack. CENTCOM said two crew members from the downed helicopter were rescued by an American sea drone, marking the first publicly confirmed use of a vessel in a rescue operation. U.S. officials said the helicopter was brought down by an Iranian drone. Although it remains unclear whether the strike was intentional, Iran has not claimed responsibility for the incident. The IRGC described the U.S. attacks as vicious and said the strikes damaged a telecommunications tower and two water tanks. Iran said the U.S. strikes targeted the southern cities of Jask and Sirik, as well as the Hesham Island in the Gulf. CENTCOM announced that the operation had been completed just over 3 hours after it confirmed the initial wave of strikes launched in response to the downing of the U.S. helicopter on Monday. Afghanistan has accused Pakistan's military of carrying out airstrikes that killed at least 13 people, most of them children, in the eastern provinces of Kunar, Khosht, and Paktika. Al Jazeera cites Zabihullah Mujahid, who is the chief spokesman for the Taliban government, as saying the victims included 11 children, one woman, and an elderly man. He said 14 other women and children were injured and condemned the attack as a humanitarian crime and an act of aggression. There was no immediate response from Pakistan in previous incidents. Islamabad has said it targeted fighters belonging to Tehrik-e-Taliban Pakistan, or TTP, based inside Afghanistan. Now, the general weather forecast for the country for today. According to the Meteorological Forecasting Division, the weather will be generally cloudy, especially in the Kosi province and Himalayan region of the country. It will be partly cloudy in Madhya province and the hilly region of the country, while the weather will be mainly fair over the Tarai region, especially of Sudar Paschim and Lumbini provinces. There is also possibility of light rainfall or snowfall accompanied by thunder and lightning at a few places in Kosi province and at one or two places in Madhya province. Well, that's all the news we have for this bulletin. But before wrapping up, the headlines once again. Finance Minister Dr. Swarnim Wagle dismisses allegations that information related to the budget for coming fiscal year was leaked before being presented in Parliament. Nepal and Egypt agreed to enhance cooperation in trade, investment, tourism, agriculture, education and diplomatic affairs during bilateral consultation mechanism meeting. And U.S. strikes Iran in response to downing of military helicopter. Iran targets U.S. forces in Bahrain, Jordan, Kuwait in retaliation. Well, that's all the news we have for this bulletin. Our next bulletin in English will be at 8 in the evening. You can also listen to us online at our website, www.radionepalonline.com. Keep listening to Radio Nepal and have a good day.
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This is Radio Nepal. I am S.N. Srestha with the news, the headlines first. House of Representatives resumes after opposition obstruction ends. General discussion on the budget for the upcoming fiscal year begins. Foreign Minister Shishir Khanal clarifies the Prime Minister's remarks on Nepal-India border issues during today's House of Representatives meeting. Foreign Minister says border issues will be resolved through diplomatic dialogue and negotiations. Commission for the Investigation of Property extends deadline for submitting property details until mid-July. Nearly 2.5 million farmers across the country enrolled in the farmers' registration system, and Pakistan launches deadly airstrikes in Afghanistan, escalating tensions. Now the news in detail. With the end of the obstruction of opposition parties, a meeting of the House of Representatives has commenced. The House of Representatives meeting scheduled from 2 p.m. began from 3:15 p.m. The lawmakers from opposition parties had been obstructing the House proceedings, taking over the statement of Prime Minister Balendra Shah regarding Nepal-India border issues in a House of Representatives meeting on the 31st of May. The meeting began after an understanding was reached between the government and opposition parties that the government would make clarify the issue in today's meeting. During an urgent time, lawmakers drew attention of the government to contemporary issues including human trafficking, violence against women and foreign employment misdeeds. Meanwhile, general discussions have begun in the House of Representatives on the annual estimates of revenue and expenditures of the government for the fiscal year 2083-84 Bikram Sambat. In today's meeting of the House, Finance Minister Dr. Swarnim Wagde presented the proposal with a statement seeking discussions on it. On the occasion, Speaker Dol Prasad Aryal said only a general discussion on the annual estimates of revenue and expenditure would be held, with a detailed ministry-wise deliberations to take place during discussions on the appropriation bill. 4 hours have been allocated for the debate, and Finance Minister Wagde was scheduled to respond to lawmakers' queries. Foreign Minister Shishir Khanal today made clear the Federal Parliament on the views Prime Minister Balendra Shah gave during a question and answer session in the House of Representatives meeting on the 31st of May. He also shared the information on the issues relating to Nepal-India border. Foreign Minister Khanal clarified that Prime Minister Shah's statement on Nepal-India border was related to cross-border occupation. Nepal and India have intimate relations, he said. The government is committed to resolving two-country border issues via diplomatic channels on the basis of historic treaty, agreement and map. Minister Khanal said cross-border cultivation in no-man's land has long existed under mutual understanding between the local communities of Nepal and India, which was what Prime Minister Shah had referred to. He clarified that Nepal is not seeking third-party mediation on border issues and that the Prime Minister had only mentioned the possibility of seeking additional resources if needed. The Commission for the Investigation of Property has extended the deadline for submitting property declarations until the mid-July, granting a one-month extension for the final time. Commission Chair Rajendra Kumar Bhandari said the deadline was extended after officials required to file declarations said they needed more time to collect information. More than 3,500 declarations and over 60 complaints have been received so far. The Commission has urged the public to report cases of unexplained wealth allegedly accumulated through abuse of office by individuals who held public positions between 1991 and 2026. It expects to receive declarations from 40 to 50,000 people. Formed by the government to investigate the assets of current and former public officials, the five-member commission is currently collecting declarations and complaints from serving and retired senior officials, ministers, constitutional office holders, and elected representatives. The newly formed Ministry of Science, Technology and Innovation has begun institutional and policy work after getting its leadership. As per the latest work division of the government of Nepal, the Ministry of Science, Technology and Innovation was established by removing science and technology from the former
Ministry of Education, Science and Technology. Independent lawmaker Mahabir Poon has taken on to the responsibilities as a minister in this ministry from Tuesday. Minister Poon has moved to Simhadarbar from today as he will be residing at the ministry's building itself. Around 2.5 million farmers across Nepal have been enrolled in the government's farmer registration program aimed at bringing farmers under a single system. According to Agriculture Information Center official Sanjeev Pandit, farmers are being registered based on land ownership and agricultural production to provide them with subsidies and other support through an electronic platform. According to the 2021 Agricultural Census, Nepal has about 4.13 million farmers, and efforts are underway to register the remaining farmers in coordination with local governments. The center has also urged farmers across the country to register their names in the system. This news comes to you from Radio Nepal. Now it's time for a short break.

0: नेपाल टेलिकमको इन्टरनेसनल रोमिङ सेवा सुचारु गर्न #14#7# डायल गरी वा नेपाल टेलिकमको एपबाट पनि गर्न सक्नुहुन्छ।
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2: Welcome back. Now the remaining news. Hearing on the writ petition filed against the government's decision to dissolve employees' trade union will continue on the 12th of June. The hearing was held today before the constitutional bench of Chief Justice Dr. Manoj Kumar Sharma, Justices Dr. Nahakul Subedi, Binod Sharma, Abdul Aziz Musalman and Mahesh Sharma Paurel. It could not be completed today and it was rescheduled for 12th of June. On behalf of the Central Working Committee of the Nepal Civil Servants Association, Chairperson Bhavani Dahal filed the writ petition demanding an order cancelling the government's decision to dissolve the trade unions. 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Now on to some international news update. Pakistan has launched deadly airstrikes along its border with Afghanistan, breaking months of relative calm in the restive region. The BBC cited the Information Minister, Ataullah Tarar, on Wednesday, saying that 4 targets had been destroyed in calibrated strikes that had killed 26 militants. Afghanistan's Taliban government earlier said 13 people, including 11 children, were killed in Pakistani strikes in 3 provinces. Pakistan has long accused Afghanistan of harboring terrorists who carry out attacks on Pakistani soil, a claim the Taliban government rejects. The latest escalation is the first since February, when fighting at the border left hundreds dead. The two countries had agreed to ceasefire last October following weeks of deadly clashes. The Iranian Foreign Ministry on Wednesday strongly condemned the latest U.S. military aggression earlier in the day against Iran. The Xinhua news agency cited the Foreign Ministry statement as saying, following the crash of a U.S. Army Apache helicopter over the Strait of Hormuz on Monday night, the United States carried out brutal attacks on regions south of Iran early Wednesday, which is a flagrant violation of the U.N. Charter. In response to the blatant violation of Iran's national sovereignty and territorial integrity, the Iranian armed forces, in line with exercising their legitimate right to self-defense, dealt severe blows to U.S. bases and assets in the West Asia region. Now the general weather forecast for the country tonight. The Meteorological Forecasting Division has forecast the weather to be generally cloudy throughout the country. There is also a possibility of moderate rainfall and snowfall accompanied by thunder and lightning at some places in Madhya province and the hilly and Terai regions of Koshi, Bagmati, Gandaki and Lumini provinces, and at a few places in the Himalayan regions of all provinces including Karnali and Sudurpashchim provinces. With this, we have almost come to the end of this news bulletin, but before wrapping it up, let's have a reminder of the headlines once more. House of Representatives resumes after opposition obstruction ends. General discussion on the budget for the upcoming fiscal year begins. Foreign Minister Shishir Khanal clarifies the Prime Minister's remarks on Nepal-India border issues during today's House of Representatives meeting. Foreign Minister says border issues will be resolved through diplomatic dialogue and negotiations. Commission for the Investigation of Property extends deadline for submitting property details until mid-July. Nearly 2.5 million farmers across the country enrolled in the farmers' registration system, and Pakistan launches deadly airstrikes in Afghanistan, escalating tensions. Well, that's the end of the news bulletin from Radio Nepal for this hour. Please also visit our website www.radionepalonline.com for more news and online programs. Our next news in English is at 8 a.m. tomorrow. Stay tuned and have a good night.
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